0: From composer Xianzong Wang, that was Colorful Clouds Chasing the Moon, Deborah Moriarty, and Ji Hong Tong on the piano. In just a minute, we'll get a piece from Mozart.
1: Amy Edmondson is a skilled sailor, but a small moment of inattention cost her dearly.
2: 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Next thing you know, I'm in the freezing cold Charles River.
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0: The very well-known and beloved James Galway on the flute with the Chamber Orchestra of Europe performing the second flute concerto from Wolfgang Amadeus Mozart.
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2: 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I'm grateful that WKAR sustainers have made it possible for me to share the music I love with you for more than 30 years. 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

0: Cyril Rudum, with the miniature suite performed in that recording by the Northern Sinfonia of England, with Alan Fearon on the piano. 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
1: 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I'm Diane Jones. 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
2: 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From Michigan State University, this is WKAR Classical in East Lansing. Thank you for listening. 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

0: Ivan Curtin on the Cymbalum with the Estonian National Symphony Orchestra performing the Herjano Suite from composer Zoltán Koldai. In just a moment, we'll hear that Schumann piece.
1: On the next Great Lakes Concerts, the Ann Arbor Symphony performs Overture by Jesse Montgomery. The Jackson Symphony plays Debussy's Prelude to the Afternoon of a Faun, and the Lansing Symphony performs Dvorak's Eighth Symphony. 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

0: The Overture, Scherzo, and Finale from Robert Schumann, the London Symphony Orchestra performing on that recording. In just a moment, a lullaby.
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0: A Nocturne from Antonín Dvořák, performed by the Budapest Festival Orchestra. I'm Liz Lyon, in for Aaron Kane. Thanks for sticking with me for this hour of classical music.
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0: From John Ireland, A Summer Evening with the Orchestra of the Swan. Coming up in just a second, that horn performance.
1: 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Lions are thought to represent strength and courage and often used as symbols for royalty. I'm Linda Kernahan. 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

0: From Giovanni Punto, it's his 10th horn concerto with Barry Tuckwell featuring on the horn and the Academy of St. Martin in the Fields. Coming up in just a moment, a Russian virtuoso pianist.
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0: I'm Elliot Forrest. I hope you'll join us for the next broadcast of the Chamber Music Society of Lincoln Center. 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
1: 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Thank you for listening. 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

0: Pablo Sanz Vigelas on the guitar with The Dove from composer Sebastian Heredia. Coming up in just a minute, a little Shakespeare.
1: Hey, I'm Cindy House. We are paying tribute and processing the enormous and tragic loss of Irish songwriter Glenn Hansard this week. We'll hear songs from Once, The Swell Season, The Frames, and music from his solo work. 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

0: Peter Tchaikovsky's The Tempest, performed by the Simone Bolivar Symphony Orchestra. Samuel Coleridge Taylor coming up in just a minute.
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0: This week on The Fugue. If you have a birthday around this time of year, you were born under the constellation Leo, the lion. Lions are thought to represent strength and courage, and often used as symbols for royalty. I'm Linda Kernahan. Join me to hear works by some of the lions of Baroque music, Sunday at noon on WKAR.
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0: Piano Trio Number 7, or the Archduke, in that recording, the Trio Sora. It was actually one of the last pieces that Ludwig von Beethoven performed publicly before he went completely deaf. In just a minute, I had said flute earlier. I meant harp, a harp sonata coming up.
1: Amy Edmondson is a skilled sailor, but a small moment of inattention cost her dearly.
2: 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The boom flies across the boat, knocks me out. Next thing you know, I'm in the freezing cold Charles River.
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0: Here's a harp sonata from composer Jean-Baptiste Crumpsholz. It's performed by Margaret Cole.

0: A harp sonata performed by Margaret Cole from composer Jean-Baptiste Krumpholz.
1: Ever since his first appearance with the Chicago Symphony Orchestra in the 1960s, Seiji Ozawa was a charismatic force on the podium. On the next CSO program, we'll hear his recordings of Bartok's Concerto for Orchestra, Beethoven's Fifth Symphony, and more. Next time with the CSO, I'm Lisa Simeone.
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0: considered deeply inventive when it was written, and still just an overall stunning piece of music. Louis Spohr's Clarinet Concerto in E-flat major, performed for you there by clarinetist Julian Bliss and the Academy of St. Martin in the Fields. Kenneth Salito at the podium. I'm Melanie Renata with a teeny tiny burst of joy in just a moment. 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
1: 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On the next CSO program, we'll hear his recordings of Bartok's Concerto for Orchestra, Beethoven's Fifth Symphony, and more. Next time with the CSO, I'm Lisa Simeone.
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0: If you have ever taken piano lessons, there's a high chance you know this work. 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

0: Technically, the 14th symphony from Felix Mendelssohn, but officially his first in C minor, the Vienna Philharmonic performing.
1: 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I'm Diane Jones. 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

0: From the sacred to the comedic, Liudolf explored 8 Russian folk songs in that piece. Enrique Batiz conducting that performance by the Mexico City Philharmonic, Liudolf's 8 Russian folk songs. A Melanie Renata with a bright and sunny guitar concerto in just a moment. 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
0: This is a very special guitar concerto. So special that it has only 1 surviving printed copy. Part of why it makes it so special. It's safely held in the Royal Library of Copenhagen. And it's performed for you here by guitarist John Williams and the English Chamber Orchestra. It's Giuliani's Guitar Concerto No. 1 in A major.

0: 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There, Le Tombeau de Couperin, the City of London Sinfonia performing. 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

0: a bit wild and unpredictable, exactly what CPE Bach was going for. His symphony in C major, shared with you there by the Academy for Ancient Music Berlin. I'm Melanie Renata. Thanks for being here for some music through the night. You get to dig deep into the rich soil of classical music with a suite in the ancient style in just a minute.
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0: Inspired by the music from centuries before him, French composer Vincent Dindy often revived buried compositions from history, and he'd incorporate them into his music at the turn of the 20th century. You get a taste of classical music history here in his Suite in the Ancient Style, performed by the Iceland Symphony.

0: Pianist Matt Herskovitz and violinist Laura St. John sharing the passion and drama of love dripping from that violin sonata in A major by César Franck.
1: 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I'm Amanda Sewell. 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

0: One of Darius Milhaud's best-known works, the Danish National Symphony Wind Quintet, performing his Chimney of King René. I'm Melanie Renata, and there are some whimsical crickets in the darkness here. Coming up in just a moment, you're listening to Music Through the Night.
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0: There's an interesting linguistic twist to this 18th century German work. In modern German, the word Grillen means crickets. However, in the 18th century, Grillen meant whims, and today translates to whimsical in English. So perhaps Telemann played with puns when he named his Grillen Symphony. Perhaps his whimsical cricket symphony? Either way, it's performed for you here by Apollo's Fire Baroque.

0: If puppets freak you out like they do my sister, well, Stravinsky's Ballet Pratushka is not for you. But the music, well, that's for everyone. Igor Stravinsky's Pratushka, performed for you there by the Baltimore Symphony, David Zinman at the podium.
1: 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I'm Linda Kernahan. 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

0: Phew. All right. Catch your breath. French pianist François Dumont with Song of the Spinning Wheel by Mel Bonice. Hey, good morning. I'm Melanie Renata with a real carefree vibe just on the horizon.
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0: In the classical era, there was a genre that went by many different names. A divertimento was also known as a serenade, a nocturne, or a cassazione. Mozart wrote 40 works in that genre. That was his cassazione in B-flat major, the Academy of St. Martin in the Fields performing. Your Sunday is really going to greet you with a bang in just a minute. I'm Melanie Renata.
1: 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Lions are thought to represent strength and courage and often used as symbols for royalty. I'm Linda Kernahan. 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
0: Picture yourself in a large pavilion, over 100 cannons firing, fireworks lighting up the London sky, and Handel's music blasting through it all. For some, I'm sure that sounds like a really nice night out. For others, like myself, it's like, no, I would never go to such a thing. Well, this work from Handel was meant to accompany this grand celebration, but the fireworks misfired and started the pavilion on fire. And that is why I don't like to go to these things. Here's Handel's music for the Royal Fireworks, safely performed for you by the Boston Baroque.

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0: Pianist Alexandre Thoreau and the King's Violins serving up a beautiful bite of Baroque this morning. J.S. Bach's 7th Keyboard Concerto in G minor. I'm Melanie Renata with a somewhat overwhelming work in just a minute.
1: Hi, I'm Peter Ruark from the Lansing area. And I'm this week's host of WKAR's Community Classical. 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
0: In full, Franz Schubert's 9th Symphony runs about an hour, and it's also quite complex, so it's known to overwhelm some. Nice to take his great symphony in bite-sized pieces. Here's the opening movement, shared with you by the Leipzig Gewandhaus.

0: A slice of Schubert's nearly hour-long Ninth Symphony in C major, praised by composer and critic Robert Schumann for its heavenly length. That was the Leipzig Gewandhaus with the first movement. I'm Melanie Renata. Thank you for being with me this morning. Be good to yourself today, and be good to your neighbor too, okay?
1: 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We are paying tribute and processing the enormous and tragic loss of Irish songwriter Glenn Hansard this week. We'll hear songs from Once, The Swell Season, The Frames, and music from his solo work. 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

0: Sad theme, sad sounding title. There is no actual dying princess. It's a buffet for a dead princess. Maurice Ravel, Herbert von Karajan conducted the Berlin Philharmonic. Something that I helped rally people at difficult times in Europe. Egmont Overture by Beethoven is next.
1: 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We are paying tribute and processing the enormous and tragic loss of Irish songwriter Glenn Hansard this week. We'll hear songs from Once, The Swell Season, The Frames, and music from his solo work. 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

0: Canadian folk song suite written by Morley Calvert. Stephen Chanette conducted the Hannaford Street Silver Band.
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0: Yeah, that's a high-end recorder played by Michael Schneider, joined by the Cologne Camerata, Vivaldi's Recorder Concerto. Coming up next, a contemplative work from Brahms featuring cellist Zoll Bailey.
1: On the next Great Lakes Concerts, the Ann Arbor Symphony performs Overture by Jesse Montgomery. The Jackson Symphony plays Debussy's Prelude to the Afternoon of a Faun, and the Lansing Symphony performs Dvorak's Eighth Symphony. 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
2: There is such a thing as the midday slump. 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

0: Lots of critics and writers at the time called that symphony one of Mozart's most inspired symphonies of the period. Fine example of the fusion of Viennese traditions with distinctly Italian influence as well. And that sums up Mozart's light at the time, his life. Symphony number 14 by Mozart, that was Nicholas Ward and the Northern Chamber Orchestra. Coming up next, Heitor Villa-Lobos.
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1: 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I'm Linda Kernahan. 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
2: 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More classical music next.

0: Carl Jenkins wrote that ode to our favorite thing around here, music. I'll make music. Stephen Layton there was conducting the choral ensemble Polyphony. Coming up next, we'll have Johann Neruda, if you like trumpet. Stick around for that work. And plenty more.
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0: Pretty phenomenal trumpeting there from Sergei Nakaryakov, handling those quicker passages and the staccato, the higher notes. Trumpet concerto composed by Johann Neruda. That was Hugh Wolf conducting the St. Paul Chamber Orchestra. Coming up next, some early dance music from England.
1: Hi, I'm Peter Ruark from the Lansing area. And I'm this week's host of WKAR's Community Classical. 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

0: Tense ending there. 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
1: Hey, I'm Cindy House. We are paying tribute and processing the enormous and tragic loss of Irish songwriter Glenn Hansard this week. We'll hear songs from Once, The Swell Season, The Frames, and music from his solo work. Hope you could join me this week on Folk Alley.
2: 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From Michigan State University, this is WKAR Classical in East Lansing. Thank you for listening. More classical music next.

That has sort of a Romani or Manouche sound to it. Romanza Andaluza. Pablo de Sarasate composed that. The violinist Gil Shaham, and it was the Orpheus Chamber Orchestra. I'm Kevin O'Connor. We're at yourclassical.org. The name Trumpet Overture was given to this work by Felix Mendelssohn's family, reflecting the fact that prior to 1826, the majority of his work had been for strings. The open trumpet fanfare, though not particularly original, was a new musical trope for the teenage composer. Here's Mendelssohn's Trumpet Overture, Claudio Abbado, and the London Symphony Orchestra.

0: Trumpet Overture, Felix Mendelssohn composed that, Claudio Abbado with the London Symphony Orchestra. Something for clarinet and orchestra next from Alice Mary Smith.
1: 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I love what I do, and I've found a really nice home here on WKAR. 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

0: Piano Sonata No. 62 by Franz Joseph Haydn. 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

0: Consort for 10 Winds, composed by Robert Spital. That was Robert J. Ambrose conducting the Atlanta Chamber Winds. I'm Kevin O'Connor. Have a great Sunday.
1: 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I'm Diane Jones. 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
2: 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From Michigan State University, this is WKAR Classical in East Lansing. Thank you for listening. 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

0: That piece of music kind of sounds like how Sunday should feel. A little bit of energy, a little bit of relaxation. Romance by Amy Beach, performed by violinist Augustine Hadalick and pianist Orion Weiss. Hope you're having a great Sunday. Thanks a lot for being here.
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0: Concerto after Handel by Arnold Schoenberg. Gerard Schwartz conducted both the New York Chamber Symphony and the American String Quartet. Off to Norway with music by Edvard Grieg coming up in just a minute.
1: This week on The Fugue, if you have a birthday around this time of year, you were born under the constellation Leo, the lion. Lions are thought to represent strength and courage, and often used as symbols for royalty. I'm Linda Kernahan. 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

This is Jody Knoll. I'm grateful that WKAR Sustainers have made it possible for me to share the music I love with you for more than 30 years. 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

0: Edvard Grieg helped to bring Norwegian music to the world, and that's some of the music that helped him do that. A couple of Norwegian dances by Edvard Grieg. Petri Sakari conducted the Iceland Symphony Orchestra.
1: 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I hope you'll join us for the next broadcast of the Chamber Music Society of Lincoln Center. 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
3: Welcome to The Fugue, where we explore the kaleidoscope of sounds from early music to the Baroque. I'm your host and producer, Linda Kernahan. The lion is a powerful symbol across many cultures, seen as representing strength and courage. Often referred to as the king of beasts, the lion is used as an emblem for royalty. In Greek myth, Heracles, in the first of his 12 labors, wrestled with a supernatural lion, killing it with his bare hands. The god Zeus then placed the lion in the sky, and that, according to the myth, is where the constellation Leo came from. Leo is one of the 12 zodiac signs. The sun is in Leo for much of the month of August. Astrologers say people born under this sign are protective, warm, helpful, loyal, and generous. And while I don't set too much store in astrology, those characteristics do describe my husband, who has a birthday this week. Today we'll hear music by composers named for the lion, or whose music refers to it. Two we'll hear today were born under the sign of Leo as well. We begin with music from 16th century Venice. Saint Mark, its patron saint, is represented by a winged lion, which has come to be a symbol for the city itself. We begin today with two pieces from an ancient ceremony performed each year on Ascension Day, a symbolic wedding between Venice and the sea. Here is La Leona by Cesario Gussago and La Veneziana by Ludovico Viadana. Here is the King's Consort, led by Robert King.

Two pieces from an annual ceremony that is a symbolic wedding between Venice and the sea, La Leona by Cesario Gussago and La Veneziana by Ludovico Fiadana. We heard the King's Consort led by Robert King. A contemporary of those first two composers is the German Hans Leo Hassler, who lived from 1564 to 1612. It seems he was the first of many German composers of his time who went to Italy to study. He arrived in Venice at the peak of the Venetian polychoral style. While there, he became friends with Giovanni Gabrieli, and they both studied with Giovanni's uncle, Andrea. Hassler was one of the first to bring the Venetian style across the Alps back to Germany, and he began a trend of German musicians finishing their musical education in Italy. Here are two pieces by Hans Leo Hassler, an instrumental canzone and a vocal motet, Cantate Domino Canticum Novem, with the choir of Westminster Cathedral, His Majesty's Sagbutts and Cornets, and organist Timothy Roberts, all led by James O'Donnell.

Two pieces by Hans Leo Hassler, an instrumental canzone, and a vocal motet, Cantate Domino, Canticum Novem. We heard the choir of Westminster Cathedral, His Majesty's Sagbutts and Cornets, and organist Timothy Roberts, all directed by James O'Donnell. The name Leonora combines the Latin words for lion and light. It may reflect an ancient belief that lions were almost divine, carrying the light of the sun and acting as heavenly guides. Here is music by Leonora Duarte, a Dutch composer with Portuguese and Jewish heritage. We don't know her exact birth date. Her family was converso, so she was baptized on July 28, 1610, which would make her a Leo. Here are two of her sinfonias, number 1 and number 5, performed by the ensemble Sonnambula.

Two Sinfonias, No. 1 and No. 5, by Leonora Duarte, performed by the ensemble Sonnambula. The name Leonard combines words for lion and strength, so it could be translated as strong as a lion or lion-hearted. It's reflected in the family name of the next composer we'll hear. Isabella Leonarda was an Italian nun born in 1620. She was a prolific composer and is thought to have written the first sonatas published by a woman. Most of her music was liturgical, and in this piece, the improvisational and expressive character of the violin line evokes vocal music. This is Sonata Duodecima by Isabella Leonarda, with violinist Rachel Podger, theorbo player Daniele Caminiti, and organist Marcin Sviashkevich.

Sonata Duodecima by Isabella Leonarda, with violinist Rachel Podger, the oboe player Daniele Caminiti, and organist Marcin Sviatkovich. John Clark of Pennycook was a Scottish lawyer, amateur architect, artist, and poet, as well as a composer. He was a signer of the 1707 Treaty and Act of Union between Scotland and England, though this piece that we'll hear demonstrates his one-time opposition to the idea. Its text describes a territorial dispute. This is Leo Scotiae Irritatus, the Scottish Lion Angered, by John Clark of Pennycook, with soprano Catherine Bott and Concerto Caledonia

Leo Scotiae Irritatus, The Scottish Lion Angered, by John Clark of Penicuik. We heard soprano Catherine Bott and Concerto Caledonia. The early 18th century composer Leonardo Vinci is not to be confused with the Florentine Renaissance artist and scientist Leonardo da Vinci, but they share the name that can be translated as lion-hearted. Here is a sonata for flute and continuo by Leonardo Vinci, with flutist John Solemn, cellist Arthur Fiacco, and harpsichordist Igor Kipnis.

A sonata for flute and continuo by Leonardo Vinci, with flutist John Solemn, cellist Arthur Fiacco, and harpsichordist Igor Kipnis. Finally, on this lion-themed episode, a composer whose name could hardly be more lion-related. Leonardo Leo was born on August 5, 1694, making his zodiac sign Leo as well. We'll hear a cello concerto commissioned by a duke who was also an amateur cellist. The Concertata in C minor for cello and strings by Leonardo Leo, with cellist Honor Bilsma and Tafelmusik led by Jean Lamont.

The Concertata in C Minor for Cello and Strings by Leonardo Leo, with cellist Honor Bilsma and Tafelmusik led by Jean Lamon. That rounds out this episode of The Fugue, where we explore the kaleidoscope of sounds from early music to the Baroque. The Fugue is a production of WKAR-FM, housed in the Communication Arts and Sciences Building at MSU. I'm your host and producer, Linda Kernahan. You can write to me at lindak@wkar.org. Thanks very much for listening.

0: Ever since his first appearance with the Chicago Symphony Orchestra in the 1960s, Seiji Ozawa was a charismatic force on the podium. On the next CSO program, we'll hear his recordings of Bartók's Concerto for Orchestra, Beethoven's Fifth Symphony, and more. Next time with the CSO, I'm Lisa Simeone.
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3: I'm Elliot Forrest, and it is my pleasure to welcome you to the next broadcast of the radio series from the Chamber Music Society of Lincoln Center, David Finkel and Wu Han Artistic Directors. Now in its 56th season, the Chamber Music Society is one of the world's leading chamber music presenters. 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
5: While most who are knowledgeable in the classical music realm would quite naturally gravitate to a composer's mature works, one cannot always assume that works composed in youthful years do not only provide listening satisfaction, but also sometimes contain musical ideas lost with age and experience. There's something to be said for the spirit with which a young composer, filled with ambition and optimism, often takes a no-holds-barred approach to composing. Being so young, what is there to lose? There's no long reputation to uphold, no great expectations to succumb to disappointment. So we've selected works for you to enjoy today, composed by three great artists, all of whom were under the age of 26. First, we have Frank Bridge, not the most common name in classical music, but one who was instrumental in bringing English classical music to life again after many dormant years. Bridge lived across the turn of the century and was part of the era that included both Sir Edward Elgar and Benjamin Britten. His music is heartfelt, adventurous, creative, and engaging, as I'm sure you'll notice in his ingenious Novelettin for string quartet. Gyorgy Ligeti, the Hungarian heir to the tradition of Bartók and Kodály, has become one of the 20th century's most respected composers. Working under the oppressive regime in post-war Hungary in the 1940s and 50s, Ligeti nevertheless managed to produce works of stunning individuality and expressivity. The energy of this early sonata for solo cello is youthful to the core. Ligeti was just 25 when he composed it for a fellow student, for whom he incidentally had amorous ambitions. And finally, we have the quintessential child prodigy, Felix Mendelssohn, turning out a masterful piano quartet at the ripe old age of 13. I don't remember what I could do when I was 13, but it certainly wasn't what Mendelssohn could. Please enjoy these youthful endeavors, which have grown into solid staples of the chamber music repertoire.
4: Thanks, David. Frank Bridge was born in 1879 in the seaside town of Brighton, England. As a boy, he played the violin in one of the local theaters. After music college in London, he began his professional life playing in various string quartets. His experience served him well, as he was to compose many popular works for strings, beginning with his Novelettin for string quartet, written in 1904. And now here is the acclaimed Shanghai String Quartet for a performance of Novelettin by Frank Bridge from the Chamber Music Society of Lincoln Center.

0: From the Chamber Music Society of Lincoln Center, we heard the Shanghai String Quartet in a performance of Novelettin by Frank Bridge. Next, an early work by the 20th century Hungarian master George Ligeti. Here's cellist Dmitri Atapin.
1: The sonata for cello solo by Gheorghe Ligeti, even though considered by some a student work dating back to the 50s, has since become one of the top pinnacles of cello repertoire in the 20th century. I find this work particularly rewarding to perform because of the multitude of colors and feelings that Ligeti manages to pack into a very concise form. The second movement, the virtuosic Capriccio, is inspired by the great Paganini as if through the eyes and ears of Béla Bartók. The true soul of the sonata, however, lies, in my opinion, in the first movement, the beautiful, improvisatory, and pensive dialogo. The hand of Zoltán Kodály is evident here, as well as the rich tradition of Hungarian folk music.
0: Thanks, Dmitri. And now, from the Chamber Music Society of Lincoln Center, here is Dmitri Atapin to perform Ligeti's Sonata for Solo Cello.

We've been listening to Georges Ligeti's Sonata for Solo Cello with Dmitri Adapin in a performance from the Chamber Music Society of Lincoln Center on the WFMT Radio Network. I'm Elliot Forrest. Felix Mendelssohn completed his Opus 1 piano quartet in October of 1822. It was published the following year, marking his debut as a composer. It is a delightful work. From the Chamber Music Society of Lincoln Center, here is pianist Wu Qin, joined by violinist Chad Hoops, with violist Paul Neubauer and cellist Gary Hoffman, with Felix Mendelssohn's piano quartet in C minor, Opus 1.

From the Chamber Music Society of Lincoln Center, we heard Wu Chan, pianist, Chad Hoops, violinist, Paul Neubauer, violist, and Gary Hoffman, cellist, in a performance of Felix Mendelssohn's Piano Quartet in C Minor, Opus 1. That concludes our program for today. Join us for our next Chamber Music Society broadcast for a set of three stirring duos. We'll hear a whimsical fantasy for piano and harp by Camille Saint-Saëns, a collection of antique epigraphs for piano four hands by Claude Debussy, and the expressive cello sonata in A minor by Leon Boylemann. Here's a preview.

0: Just a sample of the music you'll hear on next week's broadcast. I'm Elliot Forrest. Thanks so much for listening. 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

0: He was just 27 and virtually unknown in America when he was named the first music director of the Ravinia Festival. He was Seiji Ozawa, a floppy-haired Japanese protege of Herbert von Karajan and Leonard Bernstein. In his debut in 1963, Ozawa won over the orchestra, audience, and critics with his exuberance and dedication. He was on the cusp of a major career. On this week's Chicago Symphony Orchestra program, we'll remember Seiji Ozawa, who died in February 2024 at the age of 88. We'll bring you several of his recordings with the CSO, including this one, Borodin's Polovetsian Dances. Ozawa was especially skilled at big, complicated works that many others found unwieldy. They include Bartok's brilliant Concerto for Orchestra. And we'll hear works by Beethoven and Schoenberg. That's all just ahead on this week's CSO program. I'm Lisa Simeone.
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0: Seiji Ozawa was a pioneer. Before Yo-Yo Ma, Yuja Wang, or Lang Lang conquered classical concert stages, Ozawa was on the vanguard of East Asian performers who flourished in the West. After training in Japan, he emigrated to Europe and entered competitions, taking first prize at the Besançon Conducting Competition in 1959. He caught the attention of leading maestros, who took him under their wings, including Karajan, Bernstein, and Pierre Monteux. Ozawa also had a special X factor. He had boundless energy, wit, and charm, and sported a Beatles-style haircut. After an early stint as assistant conductor at the New York Philharmonic, he won posts with the Toronto, San Francisco, and Boston Symphony Orchestras, the latter spanning 29 years. But his first true directorship came at the CSO's summer home of Ravinia. Ozawa's affiliation with the festival began in 1963 as a last-minute replacement for French conductor Georges Prêtre. The reviews were full of praise, calling him a natural conductor with a phenomenal technique and a detailed knowledge of the scores. Ozawa spent six more summers at Ravinia, years that proved vital to his artistic growth and also that of the festival. During this period, he recorded a number of substantial works with the CSO, including this one. Recorded in 1968 for RCA, this is Beethoven's Symphony No. 5 in C minor. Seiji Ozawa leads the Chicago Symphony Orchestra.

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1: This is Ryan Thompson inviting you to join me for a special episode of Source Coda featuring conversation with industry luminary Kristen Negus. We'll hear her discuss a career in music and listen to her performances across a wide range of games, including Austin Wintory's Grammy Award-winning score to Sword of the Sea, Monday evening at 7, right here on WKAR.

You're listening to the Chicago Symphony Orchestra program. I'm Lisa Simeone. We're remembering the late Seiji Ozawa this week with several recordings he made with the CSO during the late 60s. Ozawa was known in those days as a Japanese whiz kid,

The Polovetsian Dances from Borodin's Prince Igor. Seiji Ozawa led the Chicago Symphony Orchestra. In his limited free time in Chicago, the young Ozawa loved to drive his white Mustang convertible around town. He'd stop in the Old Town neighborhood to hear folk and jazz concerts. He'd go to the South Side to visit blues clubs. Ozawa told the story of how, on one such outing, he was joined by the gifted young pianist Peter Serkin. But the trip didn't exactly go according to plan. Serkin was still a teenager at the time and was denied entry into the club. The two agreed that Ozawa would go inside to listen anyway, while Serkin remained on the sidewalk with his ear to the window, trying his best to hear the performances. Far from being put off by the experience, Serkin returned with Ozawa another time, again standing outside with his ear to the window. In 1967, Serkin and Ozawa joined forces for a recording of Arnold Schoenberg's Piano Concerto. Serkin became one of the great champions of this work, which is known to be one of Schoenberg's most approachable 12-tone scores. You may hear echoes of a lilting Viennese waltz in the first movement and traces of Brahms elsewhere. From a 1967 RCA release, Seiji Ozawa conducts pianist Peter Serkin and the Chicago Symphony Orchestra in the Piano Concerto by Schoenberg.

0: The Piano Concerto by Arnold Schoenberg. Peter Serkin was the soloist in a 1967 recording with the Chicago Symphony Orchestra, led by Seiji Ozawa. Still to come, Chicago musicians used to call Ozawa Seiji-san. We'll hear why as our salute to the late conductor continues right after this.
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0: This is the Chicago Symphony Orchestra program. I'm Lisa Simeone. When Seiji Ozawa led the CSO in Bartok's Concerto for Orchestra in 1969, he was entering well-traveled territory for the ensemble. The orchestra had recorded it in the previous decade, a now legendary account with Fritz Reiner. But the Ozawa relationship was going strong, and his recording sessions had a particular electricity. Ozawa wanted to avoid heavily spliced and edited recordings, which he felt lacked the atmosphere of an actual concert. A critic for the Chicago American who attended one recording session said that Ozawa was, quote, quick to compliment players on passages well played and was a supreme diplomat when asking for corrections. Ozawa stepped down from the Ravinia directorship in 1969, but returned to Chicago as a guest conductor in the decades that followed. This was recorded in Medina Temple for Angel Records. Seiji Ozawa leads the Chicago Symphony Orchestra in the Concerto for Orchestra by Bartok.

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0: Welcome to Community Classical on WKAR, a program where we invite people from the community to come into the studios and talk about their favorite bits of classical music. Now, our co-host on this episode has a varied number of pieces, and we're going to end with, I think, a great discovery for a lot of people, a piece by John Tavener at the end of the hour. We'll begin, though, with a different John, and that is a work by John Adams, as selected by our co-host for this hour, Peter Ruark. Peter, welcome to the studios.
1: Thank you.
0: So what is it about this piece, which is arguably one of the most famous works of John Adams?
1: Well, I discovered minimalism in college and discovered that it was a subgenre that I really liked. I'm a big Philip Glass fan, Steve Reich, Lamont Young. John Adams is kind of a second generation minimalist composer.
0: To the point where he doesn't even like the term applied to his own music.
1: Right. And in fact, my understanding is most of them don't really like the term. But Adams did some interesting things with this. You know, if you listen to it, you'll hear, you know, the repeat of notes and, you know, but it's very frantic. It's much more frantic than a lot of the minimalism that I'm used to. So yeah. It's about 4 minutes of frantic activity, and then it's done.
0: Even more so, for this fanfare by John Adams, Short Ride in a Fast Machine, this specific recording is the fastest one that we have, and Marin Alsop brings the Bournemouth Symphony Orchestra to quite a clip early on. Here it is, Short Ride in a Fast Machine, the first of five selections of Peter Ruark, here on Community Classical.

0: That was Short Ride and Fast Machine by John Adams. Merritt also directing the Bournemouth Symphony Orchestra in that recording, the first of our selections of Peter Ruark, who is in studio, our guest co-host for this episode of Community Classical. And next up, it is a composer that I think can, make people feel anxious. Like, you hear about the length of a lot of symphonies by Gustav Mahler, and it can make some people scared. Like, what am I getting into? But you have chosen a movement from, I think, the most accessible of the Mahler symphonies.
1: Yes. And I would say, for anyone listening who is not familiar with Mahler, what I always tell people is, if you want to introduce yourself to Mahler, go chronologically with those symphonies, yeah, because the first few are more accessible, and then you develop a kind of an ear for the language of Mahler. Mm-hmm. And so as you get into some of the more quote-unquote difficult symphonies, you can follow them a little better. So
0: let's rephrase that. Instead of difficult, let's say heavy.
1: Heavy. Yeah. Heavy. Yeah. Sounds
0: which
1: good.
0: Which is a deep dive, and there's a lot to be gained from the bottom of that emotional register.
1: Yes, yeah, good way to put it. Good way to put it. So, why did I choose the third movement of Mahler's First Symphony? Basically, and you don't hear this about a lot of Mahler music, but this one is kind of fun.
0: Yeah, it
1: starts off with a familiar-sounding nursery rhyme, Farishaka, except it's kind of a weird Farishaka because it's done in a minor key, mm-hmm, rather than major. And then it goes into what always sounded to me like Fiddler on the Roof.
0: Mm.
1: I don't know if anyone else has ever thought of that, but it sounds like Fiddler on the Roof. And then it goes into what sounds to me like a traveling circus.
0: Well, here is an introduction. If you're not a Mahlerite yet, this might be your introduction to a world of goodness for the symphonic repertoire. Mahler's First Symphony of the Titan. Here's the third movement with the Bavarian Radio Symphony Orchestra with Raphael Kubelik directing.

0: On this episode of Community Classical on WKR, that was the third movement of Mahler's First Symphony. And yes, that was in the early bits, a sound of Frère Jacques in a different key. Well, it happens, and these little pastiches appear in Mahler's music every once in a while. It was the selection with that performance, by the way, the Bavarian Radio Symphony Orchestra, led by Raphael Kubelik. Selection of Peter Ruark, our co-host for this episode of Community Classical. Well, next, Peter, on your list is something that is of a very famous Finnish composer, of a climate very much a bit north of us, and that is Jean Sibelius. Frequently pulls a lot from his well-trod and almost inexhaustible inspiration of the Kalevala. Tapiola is what you have chosen for our next piece.
1: Yes, and as we record today, it's very cold out. It's 13 degrees, and I always associate Sibelius with cold weather. And in fact, I have this thing that I do every winter. My love for classical music was shaped by listening to CDs at my bedside in the dark, you know, on headphones or earphones. And that would help me sleep. And it was a great way to explore music because it's like an hour where no one needs anything from me. I'm just getting a head start on my sleep. And in the winter, every year, and I haven't done it this year, but every year I try to listen to all the Sibelius symphonies in order. Mm. The symphonies and these tone poems, to me, I feel like one can feel and smell the forests.
0: And it might help to bundle up as well. This is Tapiola, the Opus 112 by Sibelius, Vladimir Ashkenazy, and the Philharmonia Orchestra on WKR's Community Classical, a selection of Peter Ruark.

0: In that selection, the tone poem Tapiola by Jean Sibelius with Vladimir Ashkenazy and the Philharmonia Orchestra. Our third of five selections of Peter Ruark, our guest on this episode of Community Classical, which, by the way, if you want to submit your own playlist, you can do so online at WKAR.org, just as Peter did, and we may ask you to come in and talk about your favorites as well. Now, our next one, you gave us a few options, but I thankfully have chosen the right artist that you preferred for the Guelph Cathedral of Debussy.
1: Yes, Paul Crossley. I picked this up in a discount bin at Schuller's Books back in Grand Rapids a few decades ago, and I fell in love with it. This is solo piano, and I love Debussy's piano works. I would like to say Debussy was the composer that got me into classical music. Hmm. Real quick story here. Friend of the family came and stayed with us for about a week in high school and brought a few of his classical albums. He played an orchestral Debussy album. I don't know what it was. I'm guessing maybe La Mer was on there, Prelude to the Afternoon of a Faun, maybe some others, but whatever it was, I loved it. And I realized, you know, I actually really like classical music. So I will forever be indebted to this person whose name I don't even remember, but also to Debussy himself, the composer, for getting me into classical music.
0: Well, here is Paul Crossley and number 10 of the Preludes from Book 1 by Debussy, the Guelph Cathedral.

0: Our penultimate selection from Peter Ruark, our co-host on this episode of WKRS Community Classical. That was The Engulfed Cathedral, The Sunken Cathedral by Claude Debussy, featuring on piano Paul Crossley. Now, of all the pieces that you have on your playlist of five there, Peter, this last one is probably the least well-known, but I think it's going to awaken a whole lot of people to the music of John Taverner.
1: Yes, and you know what? I have absolutely nothing to say about this four-minute piece.
0: It speaks for itself.
1: It speaks for itself. The beauty is there. There's nothing I can say to improve or inform your experience of listening to it.
0: Honestly, it's such a fantastic album. This is the second track off of it. It is Song of the Angel by Sir John Taverner. Patricia Rosario is soprano. Andrew Manzi is on violin, while the Academy of Ancient Music is led by Paul Goodwin.

0: The Haunting Song of the Angel by Sir John Taverner, writing that for violin, soprano, and specifically a Baroque orchestra, even though it was a contemporary piece. That was Paul Goodwin and the Academy of Ancient Music, and Andrew Manzi on violin, the soprano Patricia Rosario there, pardon me, the music of Sir John Taverner. Our final selection on this hour, as chosen by Peter Ruark, our co-host on this episode of WKRS Community Classical. Peter, thank you so very much. How has this experience been for you?
1: This has been wonderful. I have always wanted to do something like this.
0: It's flown by, too.
1: Yes, it has. I hope everybody who has listened to this has enjoyed it, too, and maybe we turned you on to some new pieces.
0: Excellent. Well, WKAR's Community Classical is a production of WKAR-FM, House of the Communication Arts and Sciences Building of MSU. I'm your co-host alongside Peter Ruark. I'm Jamie Paisley. Thanks very much for listening.
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0: Duet by Steve Reich, Mari Samuelson, and So Young Yoon, the violin duo Scoring Berlin, conducted by Jonathan Stockhammer. Some Beethoven for the keyboard coming up in just a moment.
1: This week on The Fugue. If you have a birthday around this time of year, you were born under the constellation Leo, the lion. Lions are thought to represent strength and courage, and often used as symbols for royalty. I'm Linda Kernahan. 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

0: Dramatic music by Beethoven, the Piano Sonata number 14, the Moonlight Sonata. 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
1: On the next Great Lakes Concerts, the Ann Arbor Symphony performs Overture by Jesse Montgomery. The Jackson Symphony plays Debussy's Prelude to the Afternoon of a Faun, and the Lansing Symphony performs Dvorak's Eighth Symphony. Saturday at noon. This is Jody Knoll. I'm grateful that WKAR sustainers have made it possible for me to share the music I love with you for more than 30 years. 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

0: The Joyous March by Emmanuel Chabrier. We heard Israeli-American pianist Yael Weiss, who did a tour of Japan this year. In October, she'll be playing a concert in Vermont, and then starting in March, an appearance at Strathmore in Bethesda, Maryland, March 4th, and then hightailing it out to the West Coast for an appearance just a few days later.
1: Hey, I'm Cindy House. We are paying tribute and processing the enormous and tragic loss of Irish songwriter Glenn Hansard this week. We'll hear songs from Once, The Swell Season, The Frames, and music from his solo work. 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

0: Fantasía para un gentilhombre, Fantasy for a Gentleman by Joaquin Rodrigo. Lawrence Foster conducted the Lausanne Chamber Orchestra. The guitar soloist was Sharon Isbin, who just celebrated a landmark birthday on Friday.
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0: Pretty fancy work by a kid. That was Felix Mendelssohn's String Symphony No. 10. Agnieszka Duchmal conducted the Amadeus Ensemble.
1: 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Lions are thought to represent strength and courage and often used as symbols for royalty. I'm Linda Kernahan. 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

0: a young Richard Strauss wanted to impress his dad, who was possibly the finest horn player in all of Europe back then. That was his Horn Concerto No. 1. Maria Luisa Neunecker was the soloist, the Bamberg Symphony, conducted by Ingo Metzmacher.
1: 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Saturday at noon. This is Jody Knoll. I'm grateful that WKAR sustainers have made it possible for me to share the music I love with you for more than 30 years. 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